And speaking of unusual names, the Great Bookie Robbery took place in April 76, in which bandits stole $1.4 million, big money back then, from bookmakers in Melbourne. It was well known in both underworld and law enforcement circles who'd committed the crime, but a lack of admissible evidence meant no one was ever convicted of the offence. What does this all have to do with unusual names, I hear you ask? Well, the gang composed of Raymond Chuck Bennett, who was shot to death in November 1979, Ian Fingers Carroll, shot to death in January 83, Lawrence the Wonder Lizard Prendergast, okay, that name's made up, but all the others are real, who went missing in August 85, an inquest later declaring him dead by foul play, and Norman Chops Lee, shot by police during an attempted robbery in 1992. So while they were never locked up, karma did catch up with them. And while that foursome came crashing down, this foursome went from strength to strength.

Raylene Boyle was probably saying something along the lines of, but somewhat stronger than Mamma Mia, when she was disqualified from the semi-finals of the 200-metre sprint at the 1976 Olympics for breaking the start twice. It was a disastrous Games for Australia. We failed to finish with a single gold medal. Now, I don't want to go down the lines of we was robbed, but the countries of the Soviet bloc, with their organised doping programs in full swing, dominated. The USSR finished first by a long way, and East Germany, a nation of just 10 million people, finished second with an insane 40 gold medals. In a sure sign of their being pumped with male steroids and growth hormones, it was noted that the girls of their swimming team all had very deep voices. And when asked about this, the coach callously and heartlessly replied, "Well, they are not here to be in a choir." Some Germans, though, were here to sing on 89.32 GLF. What a year was 1976. Here's Boney M with their first hit, Daddy Cool. She's crazy like

This time, the first in a production line of wonderful hits from Kiwi band Dragon. And time was called on Chinese leader Mao Zedong, who in 1976 kicked the bucket, shed his mortal coil, went to meet his maker, fell off the twig, bit the dust, popped his clogs, joined the choir eternal, gave up the ghost and commenced pushing up the daisies as bereft of life he lay. He might have met this dude in the underworld.

Okay. We can't just launch into the next song after that. It wouldn't be fitting. We need a moment to take a breath and absorb the musical journey we just experienced. Rightio, that's enough. Here's Jean-Paul Young.

JPY and I Hate the Music. Respected actress June Salter hated not so much the music, but the acoustics through which it was heard. On May the 6th, she wrote a letter to the Sydney Morning Herald in which, after having seen Charles Aznavour perform at the Horden Pavilion, she described the venue as a not-so-glorified cattle pavilion. Now, in fairness to the Horden Pavilion, a venue associated with wonderful memories for so many of us, it was where you went to see rock concerts and world championship wrestling, not French crooners. We shouldn't be too harsh on June, though. I think she was still hurting from losing her husband, actor John Mellion, to a woman best known to most of us as Rita the Eater Eater. How do you move on from something like that? In any case, while June was getting salty with words, Manfred Mann was playing with the sound of words in our next song, written by, of all people, Bruce Springsteen.

0: Okay, defending Formula One champion Niki Lauda wasn't so much blinded by the light, but he was engulfed in fire and nearly died after his car crashed and burst into flames at the 1976 German Grand Prix. Amazingly, just 42 days later, he raced again and went on to win the world championship the following year, completing a remarkable comeback. Oh, hello, Ian. Mate, Ian has just walked into the studio. Now, I happen to know that he fancies himself as a bit of a sports trivia buff.
1: Who told you that?
0: Ian, you know very well what you say after a few shandies down at the pub on a Friday night.
1: Lies.
0: Let's just test him out, shall we? Right. Which Formula One driver had a fiery crash in 1976 but won two more world championships?
1: Lauda?
0: Which Formula One driver had a crash in 1976 but won two more world championships?
1: Oh, Lauda.
0: Okay, sorry, Ian, that's as loud as I can go. We know how lame that last attempt at humour was. Please don't phone in. Okay, back to the music. Here are the Bellamy Brothers and Let Your Love Flow.

Don't Fear the Reaper, Blue Oyster Cult, and before that, Fernando. It would be musically, historically incorrect to look at 1976 and not play Fernando. That song spent an insane 14 weeks at number one. ABBA were in the midst of a period in which they utterly dominated the Australian charts. Commencing in late 1975 and going through 1976, their songs occupied the number one position on our national charts for 42 out of 63 weeks. And with that, listeners, as I sit here with a heavy heart and aging brain, continuing my losing battle with gravity, it's time to say goodbye. Another show has finished. I leave you with the feature track from Frampton Comes Alive, the biggest selling album of 1976, named Album of the Year by Rolling Stone magazine. Here's Do You Feel Like We Do by Peter Frampton. It's been a pleasure, guys. I shall see you again.

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0: Welcome to the show. We open this hour of I'm Not Perfect by Open Road. Going Where I've Never Been Before was brought to us by Dirk Powell. And we conclude the introduction with Why Worry by Muriel Anderson.
1: Being a good person doesn't depend on your religion, your status in life, your race, or your skin colour. Being a good person will always depend on how you treat others.

0: He took my place was brought to us by the Roys. Dixie was played by Nashville Mandolins. Don't Forget the Coffee, Billy Joe, was sung by Tom T. Hall. Beaumont Rag was played by Alison Krauss and Union Station.
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0: In a Jailhouse Now was sung by the Soggy Bottom Boys. The Glory of True Love was brought to us by John Prine. Big Rock Candy Mountain was played by John Hartford.
1: A lantern in the hand is worth a dozen stars. 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

0: Garage Sale was brought to us by James King. Eternity Yes 2 was played by Doyle Lawson and Quicksilver. It Rains Everywhere I Go was brought to us by the Lynn Morris Band.
1: The greatest man in history is Jesus. He had no servants, yet they called him master. He had no degree, but they called him teacher. He had no medicines, yet they called him healer. He had no army, yet kings feared him. He won no military battles, yet he conquered the world. He committed no crime, yet they crucified him. He was buried in a tomb, yet he lives today.

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1: Orphan Girl was sung by Gillian Welsh. Denver's Memories was brought to us by Larry Jackson. Nashville Cat was a duet between Lester Flatt and Earl Scruggs.
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We heard The River of Life from the Jordanaires. 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

0: We open this hour with Butcher Boy by David Pearson in 1946. Off to Sea was brought to us by the Biscuit Burners. Walk On Boy was played by the Rice Brothers.
1: The best moments in reading are when you come across something, a thought, a feeling, a way of looking at things that you'd thought special, particular to you. And here it is, set down by someone else, a person you've never met, maybe even someone long dead, and it's as if a hand has come out and taken yours.

0: You'll get no more of me was brought to us by the Lynn Morris Band. Why Don't You Tell Me So was played by J.D. Crow and the New South. Queen Anne's Lace was played by the Del McCoury Band.
1: Finish each day and be done with it. You have done what you could. Some blunders and absurdities no doubt crept in. Forget them as soon as you can. Tomorrow is a new day. You shall begin it serenely and with too high a spirit to be encumbered with your old nonsense.

0: Rhythm of Jordan was sung by Ricky Skaggs and the Whites. Here Today and Gone Tomorrow was produced by Hazel Dickens with help from the Johnson Mountain Boys. This Old House was brought to us by the Rice Brothers.
1: The Man Who Moves the Mountain begins by carrying away small stones. Confucius.

0: When Someone Wants to Leave was sung by the Allen Brothers. Ragtime Annie was played by Byron Berline. Who's That Knocking at My Door was played by the Dreadful Snakes.
1: It is with our passions as it is with fire and water. They are good servants, but bad masters.

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0: Yellow Rose of Texas was played by the Nashville Harmonicas. The Azalea Waltz was played by the Blue Ridge Mountain Mandolin. 7 Sundays in a Row was brought to us by Blue Highway.
1: As the pupil is ready, so will the teacher apply himself.

0: One Step Ahead of the Blues was played by Rhonda Vincent and The Rage. Consider the Leaves was brought to us by the Chapmans.
1: Don't break a bird's wing and then tell it to fly. Don't break a heart and then tell it to love. Don't break a soul and then tell it to be happy. Don't see the worst in a person and expect them to see the best in you. Don't judge people and expect them to be on your side. Don't play with fire and expect to stay perfectly safe. Life is about giving and taking. You cannot expect to give bad and receive good. You cannot expect to give good and receive bad.
0: And we will go out to the hour with Running Out of Memory by Tim O'Brien.

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0: 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And good evening, mga welcome po mga kaibigan sa ating programa Radio Tomorrow at 9.3 FM. Ito po ang iyong kaibigan sa Impapwe, June Salazar with Madam Faye Heward at your service po ngayong gabi. 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May God guide you in making or choosing the correct answer to every questions laid before you. So good luck lahat sa ating mga estudyante dyan na will take HAC.
1: Ako'y nagmamani ko papunta rito.
0: Yeah?
1: Meron atang problema sa mga papel dahil yung pag-staple daw ay hindi ata maganda or something.
0: Uh-huh.
1: Pero okay lang yun. That's very minor, di ba?
0: But still,
1: so good luck sa kanila.
0: Yeah.
1: Sana makapasa lahat sila.
0: Mm-hmm.
1: 99.9%.
0: Wow. Okay. Yes. So luckily I don't have to take that ACC when I arrive.
1: Kaya nga, 'di ba, yung National College entrance examination.
0: Yeah. Okay. Diba? Yeah. So hopefully everyone is fully prepared at you know what, when I was doing my student days, talagang binibilad ko yung paa ko sa tubig.
1: Binibilad sa tubig? Bakit?
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1: So, sa ibababad mo.
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1: 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Okay.
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1: 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That's good. Ako right. 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
1: 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Magaling ako magmemorya nung kabataan ko.
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1: yes.
0: Very good.
1: Yes. Isang exam sa
0: ngayon,
1: social studies.
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1: Nabala na yung pagiging ano ko.
0: Okay. Bumalik na naman yung connections ko. So, thank you, Annabelle, for staying. Okay, Cardinal Tagle elected new dean of College of Cardinals.
1: Oh, right.
0: Okay.
1: Talaga? Inano siya? Na-elect siya?
0: Na-elect siya ng magiging bagong dean of College of Cardinals.
1: So, talaga?
0: Sinasabi dito, the prefect of the section for first evangelization, a new particular churches within dicastery for evangelization, succeeds 92-year-old Cardinal Giovanni Battista Ri as dean of the College of Cardinals. So ito po si Filipino Cardinal Luis Antonio Tagle.
1: Tagle.
0: Sinabi dito, Cardinal Tagle, who according to the Holy See will assume the title of the Suburbia Vicarian Church of Ostia while retaining the title of Suburbia Vicarian Church of Albano. He was elected to the position on Thursday, the 8th of October, by the Cardinals of the Order of Cardinal Bishops. The appointment to this top-ranking position in the ecclesiastical hierarchy was announced on Friday. So he succeeded Cardinal Ri, who is a native of Borno, also at the age of 92 na.
1: 92? My God.
0: So he concludes,
1: tatanda na pa lang kaya nga,
0: he concludes his service to the church. Kaya nga, he is succeeded by the younger Cardinal Tagle.
1: Galing. That's another achievement.
0: Yes.
1: Diba?
0: Cardinal Tagle is widely known within the Asian church and the global church alike. Mm-hmm. Even until now, Tagle has headed one of the two sections of dicastery, formerly known as Propaganda Fide. Tagle will therefore lead the cardinals of the world, though always in the capacity of primus inter pares, meaning he will not exercise hierarchical governing authority over his fellow cardinals, but rather coordinate their activities. So the dean's primary duty is to convene any future conclave in the event of a sede vacante or vacancy, and to preside over it, provided he is under the age of 80 and thus included among the electors. Mm-hmm. Siya yung ano sa conclave. Siya ngayon ang mag,
1: siya
0: ano,
1: ang magiging maghihid ng mamimili.
0: O mamimili.
1: Oh, wow.
0: If there is a conflict.
1: Pag halimbawang nagkaroon ng ano. Okay.
0: The same, ano, the same token. Si Pope Leo is to be admitted to Gemelli Hospital on October 13, which is?
1: Today.
0: Mm.
1: Oh, bakit?
0: So he will be admitted to Rome's Gemelli Hospital, where he will undergo surgery to remove a small localized lung nodule.
1: Ano yun?
0: Requiring changes to scheduled events according to the director of the Holy See Priest Office. Nang, pero nang ano, localized nodule sa ano niya. Ano ba yung lung?
1: Oo, lungs. Hindi ko alam sa Tagalog.
0: Okay, so Pope Leo the 14 is scheduled to be admitted sa room Gemelli Hospital late in the morning today sa Australia, pero baka bukas pa sa,
1: sa
0: Rome,
1: sa
0: di ba?
1: Ibang bansa, yes.
0: To remove a localized nodule in his lung. According to the prefecture of the papal household, all of the Pope's audience have been cancelled due to his hospitalization.
1: Yes.
0: The Pope announced the upcoming operation at Sunday's Angelus, explained that small localized nodule had been discovered during recent medical examination.
1: Okay.
0: So, responding to journalists' questions about the Pope's health on Monday, Matthew Broney, director of the Holy See Press Office, clarified that the examination had been routine checks.
1: Mm.
0: He also confirmed that the Pope's hospital stay following surgery is expected to last approximately 1 week, as indicated on Sunday. So Pope Leo, who has received messages of support from churches and political leaders across all five continents, held all his scheduled audiences on Monday morning. However, he will not take part in the afternoon session of the meeting in the Pole, the sixth hole marking the 10th anniversary of the publications of Amoris Laetitia.
1: Amore.
0: So, yan. Kaya nga, during his absence, Cardinal Tagle will preside.
1: Mag-ihid. Tayo talaga mga Pilipino, born leaders.
0: But you know what?
1: Born leaders.
0: During the, how many years now in occupation? So during the Spanish occupation sa Philippines.
1: Over 400
0: diba,
1: years.
0: Talagang pinipigilan nila na ma-appoint yung Pilipino as cardinals and bishops.
1: Bakit?
0: Kasi gusto nilang sila lang.
1: Sila lang talaga.
0: Diba? Oh, yeah. Yeah, so it has
1: akala nga natin nung bago.
0: Ngayon lang nagano na hindi na mapigilan talaga na ang Pilipino is appointed to the highest hierarchy in the hierarchy of cardinals.
1: Pati nga yung tagaluto ng limang president, my God, Pilipina.
0: Oo,
1: ang galing, no?
0: Talaga naman.
1: Galing. Yan ang sinasabi natin.
0: Tayo magaling
1: mga Pilipino.
0: Tayo. Well, Tenorio, you, how are
1: mga
0: you?
1: Mga hidden talents.
0: Kumusta kayo dyan? Sarah
1: hidden
0: Salazar.
1: Anabel,
0: here we go.
1: Yeah.
0: Okay, so let's play another music before we're having
1: sige
0: news.
1: Nga.
0: Okay.
1: Namaya.
0: I'd just like to sing, alam mo ba yung Luha daw? Luha by
1: Luha.
0: The Ages. Luha by the Ages.
1: Ito man yan.

0: And that was The Ages, entitled Loha. Now, ito, pinadala sa akin ni Iris Frank Santos. Sinasabi dito, Faye, na Spanish priors once resisted Filipino priest authority, leaving key church positions in foreign hands for much of the colonial era. The Philippines had its first Filipino bishop in 1906 and cardinal in 1960. Now, 120 years after the bishop's consecration, Cardinal Luis Antonio Tagle is the first Asian dean of the College of Cardinals. Mm-hmm. Yan po, talagang, ano, talagang Pilipino, ano. Mm-hmm. Mm. So, mga kaibigan po, ipaano lang po sa, uli po akong mag-i-invite sa inyo. Dito, ngayong Sabado na po sa 82nd Let It Go Plantings Commemoration and Liberation Day Ball, honoring courage, celebrating freedom, and strengthening community. Ito po ngayong Sabado na, alas 6 ng hapon magsimula, dito sa Paris Hall, All Saints Catholic Church sa Liverpool. Now, there will be a solemn commemoration, a tribute to our allied veterans, vibrant cultural presentations celebrating Filipino heritage. Tongan community is also presenting.
1: That's good.
0: And the Vietnamese community. I'm still waiting for the Indian community to
1: join
0: confirm.
1: It. Yeah.
0: And there will be social dancing and live entertainment, like we have Tito
1: Elvis
0: Gully,
1: Presley.
0: Elvis Presley.
1: In
0: we
1: singing.
0: Have.
1: Elvis Presley in the singing archetype.
0: Yes, and also Charlene Gamo will be coming over and present. And of course, dance presentations by the BEA, Tongan community, and the Vietnamese community. Hopefully, the Indian community will be joining us as well. So please join us for a meaningful evening of remembrance, rich cultural presentations, and fellowship. Together, we will honor the historic milestone where American, Australian, and allied forces united to begin the liberation of the Philippines, celebrating the enduring bond of friendship between our nations. So come along, please, coming Saturday.
1: Yeah.
0: Yeah?
1: Yes,
0: so
1: of course.
0: Hopefully we will have a lot of people coming in. And of course, you will enjoy.
1: I heard you're going to cook,
0: Yeah.
1: Ano ba yun? Dinuguan.
0: Dinuguan, humba, at meron tayong lechon.
1: Tanguan mo ko ng humba, ha?
0: Mayroong lechon.
1: Yung paalang na maliit.
0: Ah, okay. At there will be a...
1: Kasi, buffet, mas masarap yun.
0: Buffet dinner.
1: Kasi hindi ako kakain.
0: Okay. And you know what? Our lovely Carol will be joining us.
1: Oh, nice.
0: Yeah, and she's
1: That's
0: looking
1: good.
0: Forward to speak to you. But then,
1: oh, my God.
0: Yeah. Well, you're not here.
1: Yes.
0: So you're not there. So, Carol.
1: Carol, yes.
0: North Summer Zeke will be also joining us, and she will be laying the wreath for the, in behalf of the Americans.
1: Will Tita Pet be back?
0: Yes, she'll be back, and she also representing the USAFI or some... the American legions and the Pelicans.
1: Because the father is one of the...
0: Yeah. So he also... of course, Mr. Larry Perez will be there. We'll be laying a wreath on behalf of the Pag-asa Incorporated.
1: Yes.
0: And Madame Grace Liston. Madame Grace Liston is also
1: coming
0: to lay the wreath in behalf of the Philippine Community Council of New South Wales. So it will be wonderful event. And here we go. We have another song for you, the spaghetti song.
1: Spaghetti.
0: Pwede kayong smile.

0: You're listening to Radio Tomorrow at 9.3 FM, New Jersey. And welcome back. That was Robert Cortez and AB Kita. And of course, listening with us is Mario Sagan, who before going home, though, is watching our live streaming. Thank you, bro. And of course, sa ating iba pang mga nakikinig ngayong gabi, si Ninang Bibia Morris, si Daniel Cabanella, and of course, his wife, Annabelle Cabanella. Thank you for listening on the radio sets. And sa lahat ng mga tao po na nakinig sa ating broadcast ngayon, ay marami pong salamat. Now, ito po, isang libro na binigay sa akin kanina ni Madam Cora. Ito, libro po, The Little Book of Scams. Na yung mga scammers, tulad ng mga scammers na tumatawag sa inyo, claiming to be from well-known organizations, this includes government organizations, law enforcement, investment and law firms, banks, and telecommunication providers. These people make it sound urgent to get you to act quickly. They may try to convince you to give them your personal or bank account details or access to your computer. The caller may already have some details about you, such as your name or address, making the call seem real. Kaya po, tandaan po ninyo mga kaibigan na kung ito po ang isang scam yung tumatawag sa inyo, lalo na yung caller ay mag-ask ng payment or ask you to move money to a new account. O kaya, they will ask you for your password, PIN, one-time code, or some other security information. It may ask you for your financial details, such as credit card or banking details. They might ask you also to complete an action on your mobile phone or computer, such as installing software or accessing a secure account. They might also claim to be from law enforcement and threaten you with immediate arrest or deportation. Tumatawag din sila na sabihin nila they are from the bank or other online accounts have been hacked or involved in fraud. Sinasabi na ang banko or other online accounts have been hacked or involved in fraud yung sasabihin nila kaya matakot kayo. So, paano po natin maprotektahan ang ating sarili sa spoon scams? You have to check that the call is real by either contacting the person or organization directly using contact details you found yourself, such as from the organization's website, or accessing an organization via their official app. Never click on any link. No? If you are not sure who a caller is or if they threaten or intimidate you, okay, hang up immediately. Never install software that allows someone access to your computer or device. You can ignore calls from numbers you don't know or let calls go to voicemail. So, yan po mga steps. There are so many types of scams po mga kaibigan and we'll go through that a little bit later. But ang oras po natin, Madam Pia, ano na po ang oras?
1: Ang oras ay 7 minutes to 8.
0: 7 minutes to 8. Okay, ito na po.

0: And that's the Carpenter's Top of the World, Paul McGann. Welcome back. You're listening to Radio Tomorrow, 89.3 FM on the Dial Liberal Radio, broadcasting live here at Liverpool, New South Wales. Kumusta na po lahat kayo dyan? Rick Gola and Eli Titing Braggett are just also joining us on our live streaming. And as I said, if you have not heard of our call for invitation, rather, na magpunta kayo sa ngayong Sabado po sa Parish Hall sa All Saints sa Catholic Church sa Liverpool, magkaroon tayo ng 82nd Lady Gold Landings Commemoration and Liberation Day Bowl. At ito po ay gaganapin sa
1: All Saints Catholic Church.
0: Okay, pakiano nga, Madam Faye?
2: On the 17th of October 2026, 6 p.m. onwards, Parish Hall, All Saints Catholic Church, Liverpool.
0: Mm-hmm.
2: Ayan po ay entry is only a donation of $30 upon on entry for outreach mission. So, maraming pagkain. At yung ating kasama dito ay magluluto po siya ng dinuguan at humba.
0: Mm-hmm.
2: Taguan ako ng isang paang humba. Yes, masarap
0: so,
2: yan.
0: So, come along and
2: yes,
0: join with us.
2: Yes, come along and join. Yes, October, Sunday, October 4 is the last day of your inquiry. Mr. Jun Salazar on 0414-352-606 po yan. Ayan. Malapit lang po yan sa Liverpool. Honoring courage, celebrating freedom in strengthening community. Yan po. 82nd Leyte Gulf Landings. 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Sino nga ba itong? Hi, Beams. Hi.
0: Okay, sa mga kaibigan, maraming salamat sa inyong pagkinig sa Radio Tomorrow. Nagtapos na po ang ating broadcast sa Radio Tomorrow. At patuloy po tayo ang broadcast natin sa Boses ng Madla with Madam Faye Hayward. 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

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Hitting the road to contender card at the Mercure Hotel in Ballarat, UPAS put on a relentless display of skill and precision. The referee stepped in to halt the bout in the fifth round, handling the Filipino fighter a dramatic victory by stoppage and earning him a crucial position in the WBC world rankings. In the following days, Rindin was warmly received by the Philippine Consulate General, where he was presented with a certificate of acknowledgement, as well as Filipinos in Ballarat who organized a celebration. The win marks another career milestone following his silver title victory over Ka Lo at the Melbourne Pavilion last April. So, swerte nitong batang to. No? 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So congratulations kung itong batang to, kung ito'y taga-Pilipinas or taga-Melbourne lang. So, ayan. Alam mo, mayroon din sila. Rindin marks another career milestone following his silver title victory over Ka Lo at the Melbourne Pavilion last April. So, swerte nitong batang to. No? Rindin UPAS, he got a gold title win in Ballarat. So congratulations.

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1: That's Corey again.
0: Oh my God, Corey Aquino. Hindi naman.
2: Dilaw, eh, dilaw.
0: Dilaw. I just love yellow. Means yeah. Yellow is, what do you call it?
2: Yellow is a sign of
0: prosperity.
2: Prisoners being freed.
0: Ah, ganun ba yun?
2: Diba?
0: Oh, I don't know.
2: Ota, yellow ribbon, diba?
0: Oh, I see. Rinig mo yan? Yes, the song.
2: The song.
0: Yellow.
2: Yun ang sinabi ni Ninoy Aquino.
0: Yes.
2: Nung, di ba, ano siya, kung when he comes home, and if you still believe in him, magtay kayo ng ribbon in the oak tree.
0: Ah, ganon.
2: Yeah.
0: Okay, hindi ko alam yun ah. Kaya, wala na.
2: Yung kantang Otay.
0: Anong year yun? 86.
2: 80s, yeah.
0: In the 80s, wala na ako doon sa Pilipinas.
2: Mm.
0: Yes.
2: Anyway, you want yellow. I thought
0: yes,
2: your favorite color is blue.
0: Pink.
2: Oh, pink ba yun?
0: Pink. I love pink.
2: Ah, okay.
0: Yes. Pink, red, and blue. Mm. Yes.
2: Mine is blue.
0: Blue? Yes. I love blue. I've got heaps of blue dress in top. Yes, I love blue. Yes.
2: So, talking about Pasko, ilang tulog na ba?
0: Ilang tulog ay wala dito yung isang...
2: Thank you na.

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0: 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There's in 82 days that you, at Christmas, di ba? 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
0: di ba?
1: Yeah,
0: and then it will go back by itself. Yes. Right. So ayan. 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Oh yes, ayan nga pa lang. Ah, nandito sila. Bakit hindi wala tayo? Ayan, news PCC New South Wales Board formally inducted. Wow.
1: Nandun ako.
0: Nandoon ka? Bakit hindi kita makita dito?
1: Sinasabi dyan na ako
0: Okay. Consul General Greg Marie Marinho swore into office the newly elected officers and directors of the Philippine Community Council of New South Wales. The newly elected officers and directors of the Philippine Community Council PCC News were formally inducted into office on 4th of September at Bulwagang Rizal of the Philippine Consulate General in Sydney. Consul General Greg Marinho served as inducting officer for the new leadership of PCC New South Wales, the PIC organization representing around 80 Filipino community affiliates across New South Wales. Marisa Joson Bala was inducted as president alongside Vice President External Marisa Torre Salazar. Mag-anak mo to. Vice President Internal Max Lopez. Secretary of course Sheila Olivia Colliantes. Treasurer Spidingal Paulson. Public Relations Officer Rod Dingle, Internal Auditor Imelda Bondok, Imelda Past President Grace, Damiel Leston and Public Officer Elsa Colliado. Also inducted as directors were Ray C. Ago, Janina Loy, Connie Ramsey, Demi Robinson, and Luisa Tagudin. The evening included a ceremonial handover from the 2024-2026 board to the incoming 2026 or 2028 board. Messages were delivered by the immediate past president, incoming president, and consul general, while Kate Rock Andres presented a brief history of PCC New South Wales, tracing the organization's development from its beginning in 1990. To the present day. June Salazar delivered the invocation while Janina Cotelo gave a musical performance. Janina Loy served as MC with Marisa Torre Salazar delivering the closing remarks. Around 60 guests attending the ceremony. So nandoon ka. So, ikaw pa lang ang nagbigay ng So which is good. So yan. Busy ang si Marisa Bala. Si Marisa ba Bisaya? Tagas Cebu? Okay. Abogado siya, di ba?
1: Yeah.
0: Si lawyer.
1: Yeah.
0: Yes. Ayan. So, ayan mga kaibigan. Ito bang newspaper na binabasa ko? Bago o
2: Philippine
0: luma?
2: Times, yeah.
0: Philippine Times. I think I meet the publisher of Philippine Times. He's half Filipino, half Italian.
2: Oh.
0: Yes? Yes?
2: Jason?
0: Yeah? Is that his name?
2: Jason Cordy?
0: Cordy. Yes, he's the publisher, correct?
2: No, he's the editor.
0: Ah, he's the editor.
2: Publisher is the woman.
0: Oh, is it? Ah, okay. Sino yan? Linda Bishop in her dance ensemble, Kick Up Their Heels for New York, New York number. Okay. Lights, Camera, Action. Banag-Banag Association took to Broadway to celebrate its 32nd anniversary. Wow, ang galing naman nilang kuman. Sumayaw, ayan sila. 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

0: 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Is that what is a river bank?
1: Yeah.
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2: Lapid
0: sure.
2: Lapid na, 28. Hindi pa sa
0: 2028 pa. 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Alam mo ba, nagpunta sila dito? They teach us how to vote, what to do. Pero ngayon, online na.
2: Online, which
0: is good. So, lahat ng mga dual citizens, which is isa ako doon, yung pwede nang bumuto. Pero, yes, online.
2: Oh, yeah. Chris Davis is watching. Thank you, Chris. How are you? How's your holiday? Okay. There's an appeal to locate woman missing from Bondi Beach.
0: Na paano?
2: So, the police are appealing for public assistance to locate a woman missing from Sydney Eastern Suburbs. Her name is Denise Loftus. Age 66, was last seen on Campbell Parade, Bondi Beach.
0: That's
2: about
0: the main road.
2: 2 p.m. yesterday.
0: Bondi, yes.
2: When she was unable to be located or contacted, officers attached to Eastern Suburbs Police Area Command were notified and commenced inquiries into her whereabouts. Police and family hold concerns for Denise's welfare as she lives with a medical condition that may cause her to be confused or disoriented. She is described as being of Caucasian appearance, about 160 centimeter tall,
0: kasing tangkad ko,
2: with a thin build, white blonde shoulder length curly hair.
0: Okay.
2: Denise was last seen wearing a blue dress and headband. She is known to frequent the Bondi Beach, Bondi Junction, Edgecliff, and Darlinghurst areas.
0: Anong suot niya?
2: Wearing a blue dress and headband.
0: Okay. Yeah.
2: Anyone with information into her whereabout is urged to contact Bondi Police or Crime Stoppers on 1-800-333-000. That number again is 1-800-333-000.
0: Okay. Ayan.
2: So, na po makita yan. So, you know,
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0: 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When someone talk funny, halimbawa tinanong mo at kung ano-anong sinasabi, it means they're not themselves.
2: That's right.
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0: 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Yun po. The reason why I said that because yun nga. It happens to your friend. Yes, 2011. It happens to me. But I was with people. Yung isang pangyayari was 2017. And I was in Parramatta. And yun nga ang sabi nga ng ano na dapat may ano ko bracelet na pangalan Faye Hayward tapos yung phone number. So Saga, it's very
2: Faye Hayward, Radio Tamaraw.
0: Faye Hayward, Radio Tamaraw, boses ng madla, tawagan niyo po si Junces. Yan, okay. But that was before. Now I'm okay kasi nawala na yung...
2: This is a sad news, another sad news dito, report by the police. A man has died after a crash in Sydney's eastern suburbs this afternoon. This implies that Bundai, about 1:40 p.m. yesterday, emergency services were called to the intersection of Beach Road and Campbell Parade.
0: The main road Bundai, again, bucket.
2: After reports a vehicle crashed into a business.
0: Oh my God.
2: So the baka officers attached to Eastern Suburbs Police Area Command attended, along with New South Wales ambulance paramedics, who treated the driver, a 63-year-old man, before he was taken to hospital in critical condition. The storefront was damaged, however, no other injuries have been reported at this time. An investigation into the circumstances surrounding the crash is underway. However, following early inquiries, police believe the man may have suffered a medical episode prior to the crash.
0: That's right. Baka nagkaroon ng heart attack.
2: Yes. Police have since been notified the man's death in hospital. A report will be prepared for the information of the coroner.
0: Kawawa naman. So may namatay.
2: Namatay siya.
0: Oh my God. Yeah, I think he must have had a heart attack.
2: So he crashed himself into the business, not sa storefront.
0: Yeah. Or sometimes, you know, yung ibang mga tao.
2: It's only heart attack yun siguro.
0: Siguro, siguro. O kaya, nagkaroon siya ng sinadya niya or his... Kasi suicidal or something.
2: So what they're investigating it para malaman naman po kung what's the true nature of the...
0: Alam mo kanina, yung mamang kumuha ng mga ano bang tawag nun? 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What do you call that?
2: Knee operation?
0: Oh, no. Something else. The arthroscopy. 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There was a term.
2: Talaga naman. Para
0: yes.
2: Naman
0: 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Ang term. 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
0: 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You know, baka mahulog pa ako pag kinat ko yun. 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
0: 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Okay, so yan.
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2: 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Before, oh my malapit God. Na.
0: It's 5 minutes to 10.
2: Okay, sasabihin ko lang po na sige. Western Sydney International Nancy Bird Walton Airport
0: yes.
2: is opening in 11 days, 13 hours, 4 minutes, and 3 seconds.
0: Yes.
2: So,
0: at,
2: yan.
0: At sa opening ng Sydney International Airport sa 25th, Jack Mora yung pamasahe. Correct?
2: Yes, but you have to book first, you know?
0: Yes, of course.
2: So, flying is going to Fiji, the Fiji Airways.
0: Fiji, yes.
2: The
0: Philippines.
2: Fiji is Vietnam Airlines.
0: Vietnam Airlines is going there?
2: It's going there. Singapore Airlines.
0: How come Philippine Airlines is not going there?
2: Mahina sila eh.
0: Oh my God.
2: They're not doing it at the moment, but... they might.
0: So Fiji Airlines and Vietnam Airlines are gonna be there, but Qantas, Air New Zealand, Singapore Airlines, and Jetstar, and Vietnam Airlines and Fiji Airlines. So there's
2: New Zealand as well. Air New Zealand.
0: Air New Zealand. So there's 7 airlines except the Philippine Airlines. At tayo pa naman pinakamaraming Pilipino. The time is 3 minutes to 10. So you better we will say goodbye to our people.
2: Yeah, okay. So, ayan. Maraming salamat po mga kaibigan sa inyong palaging
0: pagsubaybay at pakikinig dito sa Boses ng Madla in Radyo Tamaraw. And thank you everyone. I love you all. And sana po, saan man po kayo naroon, kayo ay malusog, masaya, at maligaya. Yes, you have to be happy. Ayan, yung kanta ang...

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Hello, hello, hello. Welcome back to Soul Journey here on 89.32 GLF with your life coach and host, Joy Rules. And we are in the series called The Emergent Self. And I welcome you, and I'm glad that you're here with me. Last week, we talked about the waiting room, you know, the place where we habitually hold ourselves back, where we do not put ourselves forward and just watching someone else step into the space that was meant for you. And we ended that episode with a challenge to take one real action this week. And I hope you were able to do that. And if you did, even a small version of it, I hope you noticed something. You noticed that you survived it. Did you notice that the world didn't end? Notice that whatever happened, you handled it. Because noticing is the beginning of what we're going to talk about today. Today, we're going into the root of the waiting, why we do not want to put ourselves out there, out of our comfort zone. And there's another word for that, procrastination or fear, the thing underneath the hesitation, the thing that keeps capable, intelligent, genuinely talented people like you from claiming what is truly yours. And that's the lack of self-belief. Self-belief, belief in oneself, the real kind, the kind you build deliberately from the inside out, the kind that doesn't require you to have 100% certainty to get started, the kind that grows precisely because you moved before you were ready. Now, that's a talent worth cultivating, to move before you're ready. A lot of people who are successful, that is their secret. Let's begin with a moment most of us have lived.

That was Placido Domingo with Giuseppe Verdi's Rigoletto, La Donna e Mobile. I think some of you might have heard it, or, you know, at least whistled it. Anyway, so that was a bit of opera there for us. And again, let's begin with something that we have, all of us have lived, all of us have experienced, you know, when somebody asked if anyone wanted to share. And, you know, like in a conference or in a meeting, and then somebody says, is there anybody would like to share something or like to give her their opinion? And, you know, you have something to say, something real, something relevant, but something that you've been thinking for weeks, but you didn't say it. So around you, there are people who put their hands up. Some of them said things that were great, fine. A couple said things that were good. One person said that she had, one person said everything that she or you would have wanted to say, but didn't say it anyway. So on the way home, you replayed it in your head. And with that quiet, familiar frustration of someone who has done this before, you know the pattern, you're tired of it. You know, not being able to speak up when you have so much to say. And so this episode is about that gap between those two sentences, what is actually, and what it actually takes to close it. You want something to say, want something to do, but you didn't do it, or you said nothing. Let's first listen to La Petite Valse by André Rieu.

Lovely Johann Strauss's composition of La Petite Valse, played there by André Roux and his orchestra here on Soul Journey with Joy Rules on 89.3 2GLF, your favorite community radio station where we have conversations that matter because you matter. And today we're talking about self-belief. And before we talk about how to build it, let's examine it a little bit closely. You know, self-belief is one of those phrases that gets used so often it starts to mean everything and nothing. But self-belief is not exactly the same as confidence, because confidence is situational. You can feel it in areas where you've already proven yourself, and it can disappear the moment you step into unfamiliar territory. You see, self-belief goes deeper. It's the trust in your ability to handle what comes, despite how you feel. Not because you've done this exact thing before, but because you've handled hard things before. You know that you can figure things out. You might not, how many times have you had to do something that you didn't know anything about? And because you were intelligent, you were calm, you used your common sense, you were able to figure it out. Everything is actually more than that, more than not. Everything is figurable. You are, in the most fundamental sense, capable of learning, adapting, and getting through. So it's a belief in yourself to be capable that allows you to become capable. And even if you're capable, if you don't believe in it, you know, you won't ever get out to do it. You don't even step out to do it. And here's the most important thing I want to say before we get into the practical strategies. Self-belief is not a personality trait that you either have or don't have. It is a skill. It is built, and it's built through action, through evidence, through accumulation of small kept promises to yourself. So if you say to yourself, okay, I will do it, for instance, okay, I'll wake up every morning at 6 o'clock, say. And I say, tomorrow I'm going to wake up at 6 o'clock. And you hear yourself say that. And if tomorrow, 6 o'clock, the alarm clock goes and you say, oh, and you turn it over and you go back to sleep. Your body heard you, made that promise, and your body heard you not keep that promise. So you will not believe yourself when you say that. So you've got into the habit of not keeping your word. So if you keep your word, you begin to believe it. This is what we're trying to get to. So it's a build through action, through evidence of accumulated small kept promises to yourself. And that means, regardless of where you're starting from, it is available to you. You can always start today. Doesn't matter what you didn't or did before, you can always make the decision that from now on, you're going to keep your promises to yourself as much as you can, of course. Because self-belief built through action is grounded on your decision, on your choice to act, to step into an uncomfortable, even unknown zone, trusting that you have the ability to figure things out. It is based on trust, on something, some force higher than yourself. Okay, let's listen now to Il Volo. It's a group of young tenor singers, and they'll give us a rendition of O Sole Mio.

Oh, Sole Mio, a great popular song, Italian song sung there by Il Volo. Now we're talking about the self-trust here as very much linked with self-belief. See, this first and most fundamental thing we need to understand about building self-belief, it grows from the keeping of promises to oneself. Not necessarily big promises, small ones, starting from small ones, the ones that seem almost too minor to matter. Say you tell yourself you go for a walk this morning, you go. You tell yourself you'll sit down and write for 20 minutes, you sit down and write. You tell yourself you'll make the phone call and you've been putting off, you believe yourself and make it. So these are small things, and yet they're not small things. Every time you make a promise to yourself and keep it, however minor, you're sending your own nervous system a message that says, I am someone who does what I say and I will do it. I am someone who can be relied upon by myself. So every time you break that promise, however minor, you send the opposite message, not necessarily consciously, but subconsciously, and it accumulates. Now, the person who repeats overrides their intentions. The person who repeatedly overrides their own intentions, who makes plans and doesn't follow through, who sets an alarm and ignores it, who commits to do something and quietly lets it slide, that person is slowly building the habit of not pursuing their promise, not keeping their promise. And that's really the road towards not just laziness, but being undependable without knowing it, without meaning to. And this is what researchers call the self-trust loop. Your behavior teaches your brain what to expect from you. So you're like a little child within yourself. Your brain shapes what you attempt next based on what it expects. So if it expects that you will never fulfill your promise, then it knows that if you say something, you will not pursue it. So it doesn't give you the energy, the wherewithal to be able to keep your promises. So break the loop with small, consistent, kept commitments, and gradually, measurably, the whole system begins to shift. So if you start making promises to yourself, so be careful what you promise to yourself, but do make some promises to make yourself better, to move up in your evolution, and keep those promises, even little promises. So the first practice is deceptively simple. Choose one thing today, something small, something you've been meaning to do, and do it. I'm sure you can think of scores of things that you've promised to do today, like maybe declutter or clean your closet or, clean the bathroom or whatever. Something that's been always nagging at you, but you don't. And then you promise yourself, oh, I'll do it sometime or maybe next week. Well, next week comes and you don't do it. Your body knows, ah, she will not do it. And you create a habit of this person who can't keep their promise to themselves. See, self-confidence is a superpower. Once you start to believe in yourself, magic starts to happen.

A Whole New World with Catherine Hallam and Georgina Rabjohn. Never heard of them before, but I'm glad I did. And I think they'll be my new favorites. So we're back on Soul Journey with your host, Joy Rules. And we're talking about self-belief and creating a whole new world. And here's something the brain does that most of us don't realize. It is not a neutral recording keeper. Say that again. It is not a neutral record keeper. It is biased. Specifically, it is biased towards negative information. Psychologists call this the negativity bias. What do you think? Our brains evolved to pay more attention to threats, mistakes, and failures than to successes and strengths. It is an ancestral habit of the brain, especially the flight or fight brain, which is always looking out for something dangerous and they can help you or they can protect you. So even if the danger, quote unquote, is simply discomfort or unusual or unknown, even just a little bit, and then they will give you all the reasons not to do it. In the ancestral environment, that made sense. Missing a threat could be fatal, while missing an opportunity might merely be unfortunate. But in daily modern life, it means that most of us are walking around with a mental record that wildly overrepresents our mistakes and wildly underrepresents our capabilities. So we think we can't do something and you're completely very capable of doing it. And so she gives a perfect presentation last month. So we talk about this woman earlier about, well, it could have been you, that you could have given a beautiful presentation in your meeting at work or something that could have been very good for your promotion, but then you didn't do it. So you start collecting evidence deliberately, actively every day. Not necessarily a gratitude journal, although that would be a good thing to do every day. Write down what are the things that you have done that were a record, that is a record of something positive that you have actually performed. You call it an evidence file, a record, however brief, of what you did well today. Not what went perfectly, but what you handled well, what you figured out, what you pushed through despite not feeling like it, like a difficult conversation you had. Oh, you made a phone call that you didn't want to do. Or the task you completed, even when it's hard. The moment you showed up when you could have avoided it. Write it down in a notebook, in your phone, any way it makes real. Because the brain needs to see the counter evidence in black and white. And you have to provide it. That's why it's very good to have, what I do a to-do list or goals for the day. And I write it down at night, and the following morning I read it again, and then at the end of that day, I tick off what I've done, and it gives me a sense of accomplishment that I have done that, so that I know more and more that if I write something there, if I say, today I'm going to

write 10 chapters if you were in that, or 5 chapters, or even just 1 chapter. And then you did that and you tick it off, and you know that when you say something, you will do it. Because your nervous system, your body, your brain, your being looks forward to it already because it loves the idea of accomplishment. So over weeks, this practice builds something that no affirmation can build. No saying that, you know, I am, you know, I am a very productive person, but you don't actually do it, then no affirmation can build that. So you have to actually do it. An honest, specific, undeniable record of your own capability. If you make that to-do list, a goals list, at the end of the day, you tick it off, then you not only believe, you begin to believe yourself, the record becomes the foundation of a genuine self-belief, because it is not based on hope, it is based on fact. So Louise Hayes, you know, that lady who writes, a spiritual writer and also personal development writer, Louise Hayes says, "You have been criticizing yourself for years and it hasn't worked. Try approving of yourself and see what happens." Isn't that good?

There will be miracles when you believe. That was the last message there from that beautiful song with the little light puppets. So when you say self-believe, and there is a power in believing in yourself, but you have also to remember that there is a higher self than just your human self. And if you put that belief in your higher self, self that is the universal self, that the universe can move step forward to help you accomplish that. Because you really have not just a human self, you have also a spiritual self. And the more you do things, you put yourself out there to make yourself a better person, get courage, give compassion, give of your creativity, because usually these are the places, the areas where people feel this hesitation or fear even of extending themselves. What if I help that person and they're going to think that I was being overstepping or something like the sort? What if I was going to expand my qualities, my talents, express myself? And then they'd say, well, who do you think you are? But you see, all those are just negativities. So we should try to overcome those things in little moments, because when you do that, you're telling yourself, it's okay. You can handle things. Radical acceptance. Many people believe that self-belief requires you to feel good about where you are, that you need to have resolved all your doubts, overcome all your limitations, become a finished version of yourself before you can genuinely believe in your own capabilities. You can be imperfect and still go ahead and reach out for the stars. And waiting for things to be perfect, to be easy, to be the quote-unquote the right time, usually ends up with just procrastinating. And waiting for that to happen is one of the most effective way of ensuring it never does. Radical acceptance means something quite different. It means being honest about where you actually are, your current skill levels, your current confidence, your current fears, without making that the final verdict on what you are capable of becoming. So it's strange, isn't it? Because you can hold both things simultaneously, where you are yet at the moment, which is work in progress, and where you want to be. And but you're exactly at the right place, at the right moment, to get to the place where you want to be. It means releasing the pressure of needing to be perfect before you begin. Because perfection before beginning is a logical impossibility. You cannot become good at something without going through the process of being good at it. Every expert was once a beginner, as you know, like every confident speaker once had a voice that shook or was nervous. So there's always a starting point. The only starting point there is ever is here and now. So Zig Ziglar says you don't have to be great to start, but you have to start to be great.

Wow, wasn't that wonderful? That was Mirusha, actually, an Australian soprano there singing with Andre Rieu's company. That was "Wishing You Were Somewhere Here Again" from Andrew Lloyd Webber's "Phantom of the Opera." Now, if you think about all these artists, what's beautiful voices. Great sounds. They didn't start from that. They had to work from the very start. Maybe they had this great desire. They wanted to sing, and they started with maybe a shaky voice, a croaky voice, and maybe an out-of-tune voice, and they had to hone it. They had to practice it. They had to go through from zero to wherever they are now. So think about that. You could be a gem in the making. You are a gem in the making, but if you don't do the making, it won't be made. So, but you have to believe in yourself even before you actually can get to the place where you are. And action is one strong moment that you have to, one decision you have to do before that belief becomes a power. So that's the most important pillar of all, action before belief. You're on Soul Journey with Joy Rules, and we're talking about the emergent self here on 89.3 2GLF. And if you want to know more about life, about have questions, or there are things that we've talked about in our episodes that you want to learn more about, do drop me a line on Divinity1, one word. Divinity1, DivinityWon at gmail.com. And let me know, and let's see where we can take you. So, because I do have some workshops that you might want to join or some lectures. So, let me know. So, the most important pillar of all, the one that contradicts almost everything most of us were taught about confidence and self-belief. And here it is. We were taught that to build confidence first is necessary, and then you act. That will get you nowhere. That could get you ready, but ready gets yourself certain, get yourself believing, and then you step forward. That is not how the research shows that works the other way. It actually works the other way around. Action precedes belief. You act first, imperfectly, uncertainly, with your voice shaking if it needs to. And the belief follows because you can see that, oh, I can do it. Like a child, you know, learning how to walk. It cannot believe, really, that it can walk, but it starts to walk. It stumbles, it crawls, and then it stands up. Then he begins to realize, oh, I can do this. Not immediately, not always smoothly, but consistently, reliably, over time, because the brain rewires around evidence, and the only way to create evidence of your capability is to actually do the thing. So, this is what neuroplasticity is. Neuroplasticity in action. The brain forms new pathways around repeated experience. Each time you act despite the fear, the neural pathway that says, I can do this, grows stronger. And each time you say, I can't do it, and you don't do it, that neural pathway becomes strong as well. And then you never do it. And then you hold yourself back. So actually, you're choosing with every action or inaction which version of yourself to reinforce. So the instruction is not wait until you feel ready, but the instruction is move and let the readiness catch up. Eleanor Roosevelt said, do one thing every day that scares you,

Nessun Dorma there. That was, again, Il Volo with Luciano Pavarotti. No, actually, it was with Placido Domingo. So you can see the group there was a young, youthful tenors. They started off like they won story is very interesting because they won one of those contests. And then they were about 16 years old, and they learned and they learned, and they became this beautiful, wonderful, stupendous tenors, four of them. Oh, sorry, three of them. And then they got so good. They had their mentors like Placido Domingo and all that, you know. So they've become now, they've again gotten out of their comfort zones, and they practice. They weren't all that good before. They were great, but they weren't as great. So everyone in us has that. So can you imagine the jewels, the wonderful superpowers that you have? They will not come through unless you actually start now. So you're on Soul Journey with Joy Rules on 89.32 GLF. And we're talking about the emergent self. And that's you. You know, before we get to the practice, I want to name something that runs underneath all four pillars. Something that either supports or undermines everything else you do, and that is your self-talk. The running commentary in your head, the voice that narrates your experience, judges your performance, and decides what things mean. You know, the one, you know how before you said you're going to do something and then you didn't do, or you said you're going to do something, you did, and you failed. All those stories that you, and then you think that therefore you are a failure. So don't listen to that. Just pick up this is where you pick up your victories rather than your so-called failures. So for many of us, that critic, self-critic, is not kind. It is the voice that says on the driveway home after the workshop, why didn't you say anything? It's the voice that replaced the stumble, the hesitation, the moment of silence when you could have spoken. It is the voice that uses your past as evidence against your future. Well, you don't have to listen to that. You have to therefore, you know, create all those, the list of evidence, quote unquote, about all your positive victories. Think about how you speak to yourself when you make a mistake or miss an opportunity. Yeah, imagine a close friend came to you with the same situation. Would you speak to them that way, the way you speak to yourself? Almost certainly not. You would be kinder. You would be more generous, more willing to see the context, the difficulty, the genuine effort. You would not reduce them to their worst moment. You'd remind them of their strengths. That is what you should do to yourself. You deserve it. So auditing your self-talk is not just becoming naively positive. It's about becoming accurate. The critical voice is not telling you the truth about your capabilities. It is telling you a story shaped by fear and past experience. But all your past experience is not all failure. So you can choose to tell a different story, one that is equally honest but complete, one that includes the evidence of what you have handled, what you have built, what you have survived. Think of yourself. You're here now. And look at you. So talk to yourself like someone you love. Forgive yourself for anything you think might have been not as perfect or not as much as you, not as well as you would like to. But you're getting there. You are there. Just look at the positive things. So this week I want to tell you that about this self-trust loop. So it doesn't choose one small commitment each morning and keep it. Collect the evidence at the end of the day, write your goals, and then tick them off. And when the inner critic says you're not ready, not good enough, not there yet, respond with this: I am a work in progress. That is not a weakness. That is the only honest description of every human being who has ever grown. So the other pillar you should remember is action before belief. Do one thing this week that your self-doubt would prefer you didn't. And then, so try and do that today. Remember, just little things like that.
So self-belief is not a gift that some people are born with and others aren't. It is a practice. So if you think about all those pillars that we talked about today, none of this is complicated. All of this requires something, and that something is not talent. It is a decision to be on your side. I believe in you. Now it's your turn. So next week, we'll move on to deeper things. So go gently, go bravely, and this time, when the opportunity comes, raise your hand and say, yes, I'll do it. This is Joy Rules on 89.3 2GLF on Soul Journey.

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1: Good morning, I'm Laura Devoy. Researchers say violence and sexual violence against Australian children has reached crisis levels. Alyssa Delfs reports.
2: The University of Sydney researchers found overall violence against girls and boys aged 0 to 17 has accelerated in the last 3 to 5 years. The reasons for this, they say, are a combination of factors, including rising income inequity, the impacts of the pandemic, and cost of living pressures. Lead author Dr. Lucy Grummett says Australia is at a crisis point. She says there's an urgent need for investment in prevention and early detection to protect children. The researchers are also calling for increased and integrated surveillance across police, health and child protection systems.
1: The International Monetary Fund has said global growth has weathered the Middle East conflict better than feared. But in its latest report, the IMF says the limits of economic resilience could soon be tested. Here's the BBC's Faisal Islam.
3: Risks abound in the world economy. Obviously, that energy shock could continue further into next year. Obviously, the AI boom could turn to bust too. And in particular, as regards AI and tech investment, that sort of, as I say, engine of the economy is quite patchy. It's good for America. It's good for where I am here in Asia, in the supply chain for chips and other electronics. But it hasn't helped parts of Europe and South America.
1: A man has been charged with murder in relation to the death of a 12-year-old boy last month. The boy was allegedly shot in a unit in Sydney's southwest. He died days later. Police say 9 other people were in the home at the time. 3 men, all aged 18, were arrested. 2 were released pending further inquiries, while 1 was charged with concealing a serious indictable offence. A 19-year-old man, who was 18 at the time, was arrested at a correctional facility yesterday and charged with murder. A study has found the Pacific Ocean could feel the effects of global warming for centuries after the world reaches net zero emissions due to its long memory. Researchers from the University of Melbourne also found rising temperatures could create persistent El Niño-like conditions. While cutting emissions sooner could limit the extent of the changes, they say some nations would need to adapt to warmer conditions. Ocean-related climate talks are expected to be a key feature at the COP31 climate summit in Turkey next month. The US's ambassador to Greece, Kimberly Guilfoyle, has resigned a year after being appointed. Reports suggest she asked a Trump donor to pay a credit card bill in exchange for access to the administration. She has denied the allegations and said she would vigorously defend her name. US President Donald Trump says he has not yet spoken to Ms. Guilfoyle, but defended the move to ask her to resign.
4: She went to Greece. She was doing a good job, but we didn't like what we were reading.
1: Turning to sport, in cricket, Australia has won the first test against South Africa by 214 runs. The home side was all out for 206 overnight, falling well short of its target. Josh Hazlewood was the best of the bowlers with 6 wickets in the second innings and 8 in the match. Matt Renshaw was player of the match with 190 runs in the first innings and 82 in the second. The second test will get underway on Sunday.

0: today. And in football, a friendly between the Matildas and Haiti is about to get underway in France. Vice-captain Steph Catley won't take part in the match. She's not available due to workload management.
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2: Hello and welcome to The Wire, your independent national coverage of current affairs right across Australia on community and Indigenous radio. I'm Amina Shakur, coming to you from Sin in Melbourne, Victoria. And today on the show...
3: It's a way for us, you know, non-Indigenous Australians to come to terms with the fact that, you know, we are newcomers on this country and we never negotiated our presence. And so it's a way to deepen relationships between two peoples.
2: We examine the future of Victoria's First Nations Treaty after the Liberals pledged to repeal it if elected.
4: Target some of the very important areas, not only the airports, but also the Saudi oil fields and oil facilities.
2: The conflict in Yemen escalates, raising fears of wider regional war. And later today...
5: Now you can just put in a couple of words, get an image of a politician, and then just make them say something.
2: We take a look at how AI-generated deepfakes could mislead voters ahead of the state election. We'll have this and more for you over the next half hour. Last November, Victoria made history by signing Australia's first treaty with First Nations peoples. In the past, Australia has never signed a treaty, unlike countries such as Canada and New Zealand. But now, Victorian opposition leader Jess Wilson says the Liberal Party could repeal the treaty if elected. The agreement sets out a new framework for relationships between First Nations Victorians and the state government. The Wire's Lucy Grant spoke with legal academic Dr. Harry Hobbs about what the treaty means and what could be lost if it's scrapped.
3: And we've seen evidence shows around the world that when, generally speaking, when you give communities who are most affected by decisions the power and the authority to make those decisions that affect their communities, it ends up being better outcomes. And so you have better socioeconomic outcomes, better sense of social solidarity, social welfare, and so you end up kind of getting a better outcome for the people who sign the treaties and also for the First Peoples, but also for the state as a whole, because it means that you spend less money in things like welfare because the communities themselves are doing better.
6: And in the past, you've referred to the Victorian Treaty as a marriage, not a divorce. Can you expand on that idea?
3: Yeah, I think there's been a position for a long time in Australia that, you know, why would you negotiate a treaty? Because we're all Australians, right? That's a treaty is a way to divide Australians based on race or divide Australians based on certain characteristics, where we're all one people, we'd be together as one people. But I think that's a strange way of looking at it, because a treaty is a way of creating relationships with others and saying that we want to be part of you, we want to be in engagement with you, we want to be in a relationship with you, and we want to be stronger together because of that. So a treaty is not a way to divorce, it's, you know, from First People to separate from Australia and say we're no longer Australians. It's a way for us, you know, non-Indigenous Australians to come to terms with the fact that, you know, we are newcomers on this country and we never negotiated our presence. And so it's a way to deepen relationships between two peoples rather than to separate. And that is a marriage, in my view, rather than a divorce.
6: And Australia's first treaty was signed into Victorian law last November after 10 years of treaty negotiation. Why was the treaty negotiation process so long, and how is this reflected in the design of the treaty?
3: Yeah, so the negotiation itself was really quick. It was about 8 months. But it took about 9 years, 8 years to get to the stage where you could negotiate. And that's because, again, we haven't a history of this. There are no, was it clear, Victoria or elsewhere, how you'd go about doing this, how you'd design an institution that First Peoples believed would be legitimate and they could put their trust in. And so over about 8 years, First Peoples and the government worked in partnership to develop institutions and architecture and processes through which negotiations could take place, a representative body, an independent third umpire, a treaty authority, a self-determination fund, the treaty negotiation framework, all these kind of necessary institutions that, again, we're doing from scratch because we don't have them already. So that takes a long time. And then the negotiations themselves were very quick. And that's because, I suppose, over that 8 years, the two parties got to know each other quite well. And so they could work relatively quickly to develop new institutions through which treaty making can continue, set up institutions through which First Peoples can exercise decision-making power in certain areas, and then also develop an agreement that this would go, carry forward through additional treaties over the coming years.
6: And less than a year into the treaty being signed, where have you seen the work of treaty impact Victorian people the most?
3: So basically the treaty is very new, and so it hasn't had a lot of time to work itself out or for us to be able to assess what's happening in the implementation stage, because these things take time. But there's a few things already where we can see how the treaty works, what it actually means in practice. And so, for instance, the Victorian Parliament passed an amendment to the Corrections Act last month, which is going to basically mean that the state didn't need to ensure that prisoners would have at least 1 hour outside a day, essentially. And because Aboriginal people are disproportionately incarcerated in Victoria, as they are across Australia, the bill would then have a disproportionate impact on the actual Victorians. And so the treaty institutions go along well, and the Assembly, you know, used the new arrangement through the treaty to speak to the minister about this, to provide their advice, provide their comments. And they said, you know, this is going to have a disproportionate impact. It's going to be challenging. This will be bad. And this government acknowledged that and said, yes, that's true. We agree that it's contrary to the treaty relationship, but we nonetheless think it's important and we're going to pass the bill anyway. And so at one level, it showed that the treaty hasn't really changed anything. The Parliament still has the capacity to pass laws. The government can still execute its priorities. But it does also give First Peoples a stronger entry point, I suppose, into the lawmaking path or the policy-making path, because they can speak to government and the government has to respond to them. Whereas before, the government doesn't have to respond to them. So I suppose at least they kind of responded, but it also doesn't mean in reality that there's no veto power on the treaties.
6: And the Victorian Liberal Party have said that if elected, they will repeal the treaty in their first 100 days in order to deliver quote-unquote real outcomes for Aboriginal Victorians. Given what you have just described about how treaty provides practical outcomes for First Peoples led by First Peoples, what do you think the Liberal government means when they say real outcomes?
3: I don't necessarily know what they mean, but I think it would be a retrograde step if they were to try to walk away from the treaty. This is, as you say, a process that's taken 10 years of negotiation, of working together. Aboriginal Victorians are clear that this is what they want. This is the way they want practical outcomes to occur. They believe that practical outcomes are best achieved through treaty. The state for the last 10 years has agreed with that process and that position and have worked diligently and carefully to create a really novel framework that doesn't diminish our Westminster system of government, but allows First Peoples to have, you know, a say in the decisions, the decision-making policy or decision-making process of issues that affect them. And I think it would break trust of a lot of Aboriginal Victorians and Aboriginal people across Australia in the long history in North America and indeed in our near neighbour of New Zealand, where governments have acted contrary to treaty principles or contrary to the treaty. That doesn't mean, in the First Peoples' perspective, that the treaty has been repealed or revoked or annulled. The treaty still exists. And so, to some degree, the cat's out of the bag. We have a treaty. And the question now will be whether government listens to it and upholds it rather than pretends it doesn't exist.
2: That was a legal academic, Dr. Harry Hobbs, speaking to The Wire's Lucy Grant. Yemen is facing renewed violence as Houthi rebels escalate attacks on Saudi Arabia, including its main airport in Riyadh. The conflict risks drawing more countries into a wider regional war, while rising tensions between the US and Iran continue. So, how serious is the threat of escalation, and is a diplomatic solution still possible? I spoke with Middle East expert, Emeritus Professor Ayman Sakal, for more.
4: It's certainly sending a very strong signal to the Saudi authorities that the Houthis can target some of the very important areas, not only the airports, but also the Saudi oil fields and oil facilities.
2: Could the airport bombing in Saudi Arabia draw countries such as the United States, Turkey and Pakistan more directly into the Yemen conflict?
4: A possibility of intervention, and we will do it soon, but he hasn't really done it yet. And he made this statement something like 2 days ago. My hunch at this point is that Trump administration is quite really reluctant to get involved in another front while the conflict with Iran is still going on and it's not really come to an end. And also it's an issue of the number of interceptors that the United States has. It doesn't want to really dwindle or bring down that number in their inventory just in case the war with Iran is reignited. So what President Trump in the past and also the Vice President J.D. Vance have said that they are happy to provide mediation and try to bring about some sort of a diplomatic solutions between the who Houthis and the Saudis, and of course also the Saudi-backed internationally recognized government of Yemen. But nothing has so far really transpired. I think that everybody is really waiting to see whether the United States is going to intervene. And of course, the United States has been a security provider for Saudi Arabia over a long period of time. At the same time, the Saudis have tried to invoke this recent security pact that they've signed with Turkey and Pakistan. There have been reports that some Pakistani troops are already on the ground in Saudi Arabia, and they may have been stationed even before these events. And the Houthis only yesterday announced that they have captured something like about 40 to 50 Pakistani soldiers. Whether that's really true or not is difficult to verify. But so far, I don't think that the Pakistanis, and in fact, the Iranian foreign minister, Abbas Araghchi, has offered to mediate between Saudi Arabia and the Houthis in order to bring a viable resolution of the conflict. But there have been reports that the Saudis so far have declined that offer. And Saudis seem to be very angry about the fact that the Iranians may have been responsible for provision of all these drones and missiles that the Houthis have in their inventory, and it looks like that the Houthis are very well equipped.
2: Yeah, and could we see this conflict affect the global oil prices and shipping in the near future?
4: Well, absolutely. I mean, the prices have already really gone up because there are two major choke points through which oil is exported from Gulf to the outside world. One is the Strait of Hormuz, and that is remained closed, although President Trump is. And the Strait of Hormuz has been closed, the Saudis are exporting at least half of their daily production through the east-west pipeline, which goes from eastern Saudi Arabia to Bab el-Mandab, and then from there exported to the outside world. Before that, it used to go through the Bab el-Mandab, but now that it's been sort of blocked by the Houthis, it's going to go through the northern part of the Red Sea and through the Suez Canal, and of course that is very expensive.
2: And lastly, is a diplomatic solution still possible, or is it going to extend to a wider regional war?
4: Well, I mean, it's already becoming, it has assumed a regional dimension, I think it really depends on how now the Saudis and of course also the Trump administration, as well as the Pakistanis and Turkey, is going to really react. I mean, the Saudis have said that they are going to continue the conflict, and they will continue the air bombardment of the Houthis areas, and the Houthis have been really responding to that. But there is still room for a diplomatic resolution of this conflict, particularly if the United States put pressure on Riyadh and also some of the other countries in the region stand more for a political resolution rather than military resolution of this conflict.
2: That was Middle East expert, Emeritus Professor Ayman Sakal, speaking with The Wire. 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I'm Amina Shakur in Melbourne. A big hello to our listeners in Alice Springs on ACCC 102.1 FM, to our friends in Noosa on Noosa FM 101.3, and to the other side of the country to Radio Goolaree in Broome, Western Australia. AI-generated deepfake videos are emerging as a concern ahead of the Victorian election, with fake political content spreading online. New research suggests around 1 in 4 people struggle to correctly identify deepfakes, while many also mistake real footage for fake. I spoke with Lucas Whitaker, lecturer in marketing at Swinburne University of Technology, about the risks deepfakes pose for voters.
5: general platforms like OpenAI, Google Gemini, you can create semi-realistic looking deepfakes of politicians. So you don't need lots of technical expertise. These are tools where you can just type out what you want the image to do or to say, and it can create a realistic enough looking video of the person being depicted. So it's a bit scary how easy it's becoming, for sure.
2: And what's the difference between, like, say, fake news and deepfakes?
5: So deepfakes, the primary, I guess, characteristic of them is that they utilize artificial intelligence. So there's some sort of machine learning in the background, which is detecting what the content is and generating content based off of how it's been trained. So fake news can cover off a variety of different formats. You might think of just general misinformation or disinformation that uses text or imagery. Things like cheap fakes, where there's no AI used, but it could just be, Photoshopped content of images.
2: You mentioned that deep fakes may include political figures and their faces or videos. How does deep fakes have an impact on the Victorian elections coming up?
5: Unfortunately, there's a lot of guidelines in regards to how they can be used. There's this, I guess you would say, a sense that there is no regulation of the truth when it comes to elections in Victoria. So there's always the ability to misrepresent, right? That is inherent within political advertising. We might think back to the Metascare campaign, right? When it comes to deepfakes or artificial intelligence, we're now able to misrepresent much more, let's say, creatively. We might not necessarily be creating content which is designed to fool people, but you can still generate content which is seen to parody or misrepresent or make the opposition or whoever you're trying to target discredited in some way. So there's a definite, let's say, impact in regards to just how voters might view political issues and the ongoing conversation, because also now this is creative content which can now be generated so much more quickly as compared to maybe in the past you had to create a whole commercial and campaign around it. Now you can just put in a couple of words, get an image of a politician, and then just make them say something. So it's just becoming so much more cost effective, meaning that these creators can just pump out content much more quickly. Also the fact that in Australia, it's a mandatory voting system. So even if deepfakes aren't necessarily persuading someone, just being exposed to it means that every vote can potentially be impacted because we can't just opt out of voting like in the US.
2: And how important is media literacy around, deepfakes?
5: I think it's essential we have to start having these conversations about, what can be generated, what is possible. A lot of reliance has been placed in previous years on platforms, creating these algorithms which allow them to detect when there's AI-based disinformation being shared. But these technologies are progressing faster than detection. So there's always going to be this onus needing to be placed on the individual in having the critical literacy, the media literacy, to be able to discern what's real and what's not. A lot of people aren't quite across how sophisticated these technologies can be, and they might just share content which they don't actually understand is artificially generated. So I believe media literacy incredibly important. We're seeing overseas some interventions start to address this and is generally effective in reducing one's belief in deepfake content and just being aware of what it can do at a democratic level, and just to be more critical of appraising what they see online before they share it.
2: And how can voters check whether a political video is real or AI generated?
5: So in AI videos generally can have particular cues. There can be things like the mouth can be blurry, the eyes can have lots of blinking or not enough blinking. There can be some uncanny aspects of the politician being depicted. I would encourage people to look beyond how it appears, but also think about its actual content. So is it a statement which is perhaps consistent with what the politician would say? Is it being shared from a source which is credible versus just a random, Twitter account or Facebook account? So there's more than just how it looks. It's the content and also these source factors that someone should try and triangulate between when determining the credibility of a piece of information they see online. Just be aware that not everything you see is authentic. Always double check, verify sources of information, particularly relating to politicians and certain issues which are prominent in the Victorian election.
2: That was Lucas Whittaker, lecturer in marketing at Swinburne University of Technology, speaking to The Wire. Researchers have discovered a new species of ancient bird fossil near Richmond in outback Queensland. The bird lived around 105 million years ago during the Cretaceous period. It's only the second species of the Cretaceous bird to be formally identified in Australia, offering new clues about the country's prehistoric wildlife. Tune FM's Ash Taylor spoke with Dr. Matt White for more.
7: Yeah, well, a bit of background is I used to be a postdoc researcher down at UNE, and that was when we first described Confractosuchus, which is a crocodile that had a baby dinosaur in its stomach. So that was back in 2022. With this discovery, I'm still with UNE as an honorary researcher, but we've been working with Richmond, Kronosaurus Corner, basically central Queensland. And out there, we're finding a lot of a really exciting material. I'm not sure if you heard recently, or about a month ago, we described, 2 months ago now, we had an ithiosaur with a lot of bite marks in it. And those bite marks were made by a big chronosaur. But one of the really cool features of that discovery was it had a pterosaur in its stomach. So that was kind of like our last tadukin, our last discovery, and this one just happened to be accepted and published now, and it's a really cool find. It's a very rare find.
8: Oh, I can imagine. What is it about Cretaceous bird species that makes them so rare in Australia?
7: We just don't have the right preservation, the right preservational environment. You really need very very soft, calm conditions, because you're looking at birds that are very small and delicate. So they need to be buried really quickly, and that prevents a lot of decay. So a lot of the small, fragile bits and pieces, they don't get broken up. Where these things are getting deposited out in Richmond, it's all marine environment. So these little birds are getting washed into the ocean, or when they fall, they die pretty much like seagulls. But they're broken up, they're eaten by predators, so it's very rare to get these fair few bones.
8: And so these two separate leg bones that were found in Richmond at the Kronosaurus Corner, they're from the same species as each other, but different to the one found in the 80s. Do you think that they're from the same specimen, or would they have been from different birds?
7: No, possibly. They're definitely different birds. I actually found 12 kilometres apart and just so happened to be just a week apart. So they're definitely not from the same individual bird. The subarctic Minotaurus is from an anti-ornithine. So they were the birds that were reasonably common and diverse around that time. And so same with the new tibiotarsus, the new leg bone, that was from the same group of birds, but because that element was the same as the one found in Anantius, we could name the specimen.
8: When it comes to Cretaceous birds versus modern birds, at least from the specimens that we have here in Australia, how different are their bones?
7: When we're actually finding them, they have evolved a bit, especially the foot bones and the leg bones, but and the skull. We don't have teeth in these things. So in our modern day birds, back in the Cretaceous, some had teeth. We don't have actual skull material of these guys yet, so we're not sure, but the actual group they belong to, and anti-ornithines, did have teeth. We've got quite a few pedal bones as well, little phalanx that have been found in amongst our fossil remains, and they're kind of similar to what we actually get today.
8: And I think one of the things that was noted was that this area in Richmond that it was found, it's actually a public fossicking site. So for people out there who might be into fossicking and going to areas like this, what sort of things should they be on the look for so that they don't mistake it for just a random fish bone, for example?
7: Well, these things, the actual tibiotarsus that we found is quite long and gracile. But it's hollow. It looks like a modern-day bird bone, basically. Nice orange colour. But, you know, it's not be restricted to just leg bones. If you have a look at when you're eating a chicken or any other dead birds on the side of the road, you can have a look at their remains and kind of familiarise yourself with, oh, those bits could be actual bird. They're quite different to the fragile fish bones that we're actually getting out at Richmond. They're no scales. Fish have generally got very fine elements to them. But I guess the one thing is, if you're unsure, make sure you pick them up and take them into the museum, and they'll be able to identify the paleontologist or whoever's working there. We'll put them aside for identification later on.
8: Yeah, I mean, I can't imagine being one of the people who goes out there and finds a bone and it turns out to be something pretty important. I mean, that must be a really good feeling.
2: That was Dr. Matt White there speaking to TuneFM's Ash Taylor. And unfortunately, that is the end of today's show. Thanks so much for listening wherever you are in Australia. The Wire is a co-production between community radio stations in Melbourne, 2SER in Sydney, Radio Adelaide, 4ZZZ and Radio 4EB in Brisbane, with the great support of the Community Broadcasting Foundation and Community Radio Network. 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We pay our respects to elders past, present and emerging. I'm Amina Shakir, coming to you from Sin in Melbourne, Victoria. Thanks so much for your company, and we'll see you next time on The Wire.
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